Then he lost his face, and he lost his skin. The only thing left in his life.

0: wanted to believe that I am something more. I want to help people by sharing about my life.
1: I want to update the world about my existence, share my life goals. I am also pretty.

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0: Real gets really real inside. Somehow I will achieve my dreams. I just don't know how. I need a place to heal.
1: What about Iceland?
0: No. Somewhere warm, meditates yoga.
1: Popular.
0: Be one with the universe. Bali sounds nice.
1: Yes. That's where I can heal.
0: I need to find time. I will find my love. One more reel. Seal the deal. To boost my sex appeal.
2: One more reel.

Good morning, you're listening to Operator Radio. This is Stormy Weather. I'm your host, Nerey. And today we have a special show at 11 a.m. I'll be joined by Reni Ribeiro. He's a producer, a composer, harpist. And I first met him last year at a concert of his. For his record, Contemplation. And I told him I really wanted to learn the kora. And then he also told me that he was learning the kora at the moment. And I was wondering if there were like similarities with the harp and the kora. Because at the concert he was playing with his harp. And he actually told me there were actually a lot of differences between the two, and that it was a very different way of learning that instrument. So that was really interesting to me, and hopefully we can continue that conversation later on. I'll be playing a song by him called Heal.

I think the sound of the harp is so beautiful, and so this show will be all about harp music, but also kora music. And the kora is a West African string instrument. It has 21 strings, and it's a very special instrument. It's used for different occasions. Some people believe it's like a very spiritual instrument, a way to talk to the higher powers, and it's also used for oral history. So musicians that play the kora talk about the history of their people and the stories of kings and warriors and queens. So it's a very special instrument that has a lot of history and a lot of culture. And I've selected a few songs that have a kora instrument in them. This song is called Silo.

0: Hello, you're listening to Stormy Weather on Operator Radio. I'm joined by Reni Ribeiro, who is a producer, musician, harp player. And we met last year during a concert of his where he played the harp. And then we talked a little bit about the kora and what the differences and the similarities were, because it's quite a unique instrument. So maybe to start off, why did you choose the harp as an instrument?
1: Well, first of all, thank you for having me.
0: Thank you for coming.
1: No problem. So the harp, it wasn't like a decision like, okay, now I'm gonna play the harp. It came through me through time and listening to a lot of albums where the harp takes the forefront, and it was about 8.5 years ago now, where I was listening to some albums from Dorothy Ashby and Alice Coltrane, which was the first time I actually heard the harp like that, in that context, in like a more jazz and spiritual context, instead of more like a cinematic approach, more way in the background. And when I heard it like that, it was like, whoa, what is this? Why does it sound like this? It sounds so beautiful. And I started digging into it. I found out it was a harp, of course. And I think like a few months went by, and then I got the idea of like, well, maybe I want to try and play this instrument as well. But at the same time, I was like, well, it's so huge and expensive, and where do I even start with this? And but luckily for me, there was a store here in Rotterdam. It's called Kamak.
0: Yeah.
1: Not a sponsor, but they're like. If you want to buy a harp or rent a harp, that's the place you want to be at Hofplein. I went there and they said, well, hey, like, look, you can take a trial lesson. And if it's something for you, then you can take lessons after that. If not, then at least you tried it. And I did that. And after the trial lesson, I was like, this is it. I want to play this. And after that, I just started playing it.
0: Yeah, exactly.
1: Yeah.
0: Did you feel it was difficult to find a teacher that was like, could teach you how to play the harp?
1: Well, I was lucky with them because I could take lessons there, and then they have their own in-store teachers and as well. So every 2 weeks I would take classes. So I was very lucky with that. If I lived in a different city, it would be way more difficult because there are like 2 or 3 harp stores in the Netherlands only.
0: 3 in total.
1: Yeah, something like that. So I think in Renen, next to Nijmegen, Rotterdam, and there's another one, I believe, way up north, but I'm not sure if they still exist, to be honest.
0: Yeah, so it's a very unique instrument that you cannot find everywhere.
1: Yeah, it's like the harp community in itself, in comparison to like the piano or the guitar community, is very small.
0: Yeah,
1: it's very small.
0: Yeah, and compared to the kora, how did you get started with learning that instrument?
1: Well, I only started learning it recently because after years of listening to the kora, I finally found a teacher last year in Nijmegen. His name is Lamine Kouyaté, and he's an actual griot living in Nijmegen, and I found him through a friend of mine who also takes lessons with him. And it was only since then that I started taking lessons and actually owning my kora that was built by him as well. That's even more difficult to find than the harp.
0: Yeah, because I would say there isn't a big like choral community in the Netherlands at all?
1: No, no, not in the Netherlands. No, you can find like you can find a big community like in Paris, France, you know, like and even in Belgium, but in the Netherlands is really small. Yeah.
0: Yeah, exactly.
1: Unfortunately.
0: And how are the lessons going?
1: Well, pretty good actually. But I find it may way more difficult to learn than that I did with the harp. It seems that's well, not seems. It is actually like quite more complex instrument to learn because with, for example, with harp, it was like, okay, you have like your set of strings. And then you have like sheet music, and you can read after that, and then you read or you play what you read. But with the kora, it's all there's no written pieces; it's all being taught by their minds, and then they tell you what to play, and then you have to remember it, and they'll show you like a few times, and that's it.
0: Oh wow!
1: Yeah. So you have to learn a lot from memory.
0: Yeah, there's no sheet music. Nothing. You have to be...
1: Yeah. You have to know the rhythms and the melodies. Yeah.
0: Yeah. So would you say it's more about feeling the music compared to the harp?
1: Yeah, definitely. And also, so with the harp instrument, you use four fingers per hand. So like eight fingers in total to play with. With kora, you only use two fingers. Per hand, so like four fingers in total. Yeah. So the thumbs are being like playing the bass parts, while the your index fingers are playing the melodies and the rhythms. Yeah, and you play like really complex compositions like that. Like, whoa, okay, this is something else.
0: Yeah. So it's like a different approach to learning.
1: Definitely different. Yeah, you have to be really focused.
0: Yeah. Do you feel it also changed the way you produced music? Because we're about to listen to a production you did.
1: Not with the kora per se, but when I, you know, first started playing an instrument.
0: Mm-hmm.
1: That's when it changed for me a little bit, and the song that you're now playing at this point, it was the first time that I did like, well, not really the first time, but actually the first time I actually attempted to do a crossover between like hip hop beats and the harp, and this I think I made this song in like 2022, I believe, and yeah, that was what this song was actually about, like to try to combine different worlds and put the harp in a different context. That was basically it. Yeah,
0: just the way like Dorothy Ashby and Alice Coltrane did.
1: Exactly, like, yeah, it's
0: breaking
1: same
0: barriers and like crossing musical genres.
1: Yeah, and this like with this song, it was like I could build a foundation to where I want to go afterwards.
0: Yeah, cool. Let's listen to it.

0: Hello, you just listened to a song called Tomora by the jazz trio Sons of Jumeirah, where yes. Rani Ribeiro is part of. You just told me that you recorded this in Switzerland. How was that to record?
1: It was an amazing experience because we performed in Zurich in November last year, and we were very fortunate with a great venue with great promoters and a great engineer as well, and also a great crowd, and we were able to, you know, perform and do our set. And the funny part was, like, afterwards the engineer came to us and, like, he was like, yo, I recorded everything, yeah, you can get the multi-tracks from us, and you can do whatever you want with it. And we listened back to the multi-tracks and we're like, this is very clean, actually. We could definitely use it. And so this song Tomora is one of the songs that we played during that performance, and we're also going to be releasing it in April on 7-inch record.
0: Yeah, amazing.
1: Yeah.
0: And he also told me that within your band you want to make a switch more to West African music instruments, so the kora and the
1: Ngoni.
0: Ngoni.
1: Yeah. So it's kind of funny. So we play the double bass, you know, drums and harp, which is like our foundation of what we do. But we also extend our sound, and not only our sound, but also who we are, to the kora and Ngoni and the percussion instruments, to pay respect to our forefathers in West Africa. In a way, we feel like there's a strong connection between the griots in Senegal, Gambia, Mali, and to what we're doing, as in how we communicate with each other through the music, and same way in how griots communicate through the music. And in that same sense, we pay respect to that culture by playing and studying those instruments as well. And last year in May, we did a performance by which was written by Julian Chonsaki. He's the bass player of the trio.
0: Yeah.
1: And he also plays the kora, like, really amazing. And we did a concert. We did actually like a full suite using only the kora, the Kamale Ngoni, and then the percussion, which we also recorded. It's called Retracing Steps. So I'll play that for you right now.
0: Yes.

0: Wow, we just listened to Retracing Steps by Sons of Jumeirah.
1: So it was it's actually like an excerpt from a suite that we did. So the song starts with me playing the kamale ngoni, which is actually like an instrument that looks like the kora, but it's actually way smaller. It has like 10 strings, and the kora has, for example, 21 strings. So the kamale ngoni is mainly used as a percussive bass instrument, as I like to describe it. So I play like a groove, and then on top of that groove, there the kora plays like the melodies and other rhythmic parts as well. And then to close it off with male voice.

0: Boyens. He's our drummer. He plays the percussion here, and he it's like a cherry on top for the whole. And we did like the whole suite, so it was about 20 minutes or 25 minutes that we performed, and this is like one part of that suite, Retracing Steps.
1: Yeah, it sounds very percussive and very like the instruments flow.
0: Yeah, and it's like what I mentioned earlier, it's like an extension to what we're already doing. You know, we're just not playing like, oh, these are like standard jazz trio. Like, now we also do research and dive into what's more out there, and to, you know, what we can do to respect those that came before us. And this is, you know, one way of doing it, and that's why Julian also called it Retracing Steps.
1: Yeah, that's where the title comes from.
0: Yeah.
1: Yeah. Are you planning to go to West Africa in the future to also?
0: Hopefully, yeah. Yeah, definitely. It's on my list, yeah.
1: Yeah.
0: Definitely on the list, yeah.
1: Oh, cool.
0: Yeah, so, yeah. And it's funny, so they, to make transition to the next song.
1: Yes.
0: So this is a real funny story. Let me see where I start. So this is a song where I also play the Kamala Ngoni, and I also tried to make a crossover between the music that I was producing, like more beats, and I wanted to see what would happen if I would do that and then play the Kamala Ngoni on top of it, but more like as a main lead part. And so this, I made this beat in 2020. It was COVID, and when I made it, I strongly felt like, oh, this is something I could send over to Metis team. He's a I want to say indie artist from the Netherlands as well, and he makes great indie music, like Dutch spoken music. So I sent over the parts to him and was like, hey, this is something I made. I think it might be something for you, but I'm not sure, but check it out, and if it's something that we could work on. And he sent me like a really vague email, like, oh yeah, cool, thanks. And I was like, okay, cool, whatever.
1: No reply.
0: No, yeah, nothing. Nothing happened after that. And about like 4 years later, I get a message from one of the label owners that I work with as well. It's like, hey man, that track you did with Mace Team sounds really awesome. And I'm like, what track are you talking about? Because I completely forgot it at that point.
1: Yeah.
0: And it's like, yeah, Zwaar Weer. It's like, oh wow, that song, wow, he did something with it. And it was like, yeah. And then he sent me the master already, and was like, and I laughed so hard because made the same, you wrote a full track and used my own vocals as the chorus of the song. And it was like, oh, he actually completely wrote a song and you're about to release it too. Like, okay, that's amazing actually. And that's how I found out.
1: Whoa, through another person.
0: Yeah, so I completely produced this beat in 2020. I wrote the chorus, but not with the intention of like, oh, this is going to be the chorus. This was just something I said. And yeah, this is the song now. That's why I'm here.
1: Let's have a listen. Yes.

0: So this was a
1: unreleased track.
0: Yeah, and it was recorded during one of my live performances in Felix Meritis in Amsterdam last year. It was the release event for my mini album Contemplation. And during the event, I asked a good friend of mine, Falbum, to come play flute. He plays a customized custom-made bamboo flute, where he also recorded Inner Child, with was also a song on my mini album. And I asked him to, you know, do a live improvisation as well, and see if he was down for it. And he was, and we did this take actually, and we didn't really think about it, and it just came out. And actually, after listening back, it was like, oh, this is actually kind of a nice improvisation, where you have like a dedicated team, and then we just jam around a little bit, you know, around that. And yeah, it was just something that came out. And I'm not sure if we're ever going to release it, but it's something that was it's a nice memory for me and to have.
1: Yeah. Do you feel that it's different to create music for the harp than it is for the kora? Is it like more difficult or
0: easy? At this moment, it is more difficult to to make music with the kora, because I personally, and I'm quite a perfectionist, but I think that I lack certain experience with the kora at this moment. So for me, it's easier to just sit down and create music with the harp. So for example, the mini album that I released last year, Contemplation, it was just a set of composition and improvisation that I recorded in my living room during a period of 9 months. And that was like the most fun and easy way to record music, just from a living room, and you know, just sit down, jam a little bit, improvise, and then see what comes out of it. And that and eventually like 14 songs came out of it that I released.
1: Yeah, really beautiful album as well.
0: Thank you very much.
1: Yeah, I was wondering about the tuning. Is it like different for the kora, because it's like does it take longer to tune every string? Or
0: so it depends. So the kora has 21 strings, sometimes 22, and depending on the type of kora that you have, it can take a while. So modern koras, they have guitar mechanics, so you can tune the kora the same way that like you tune a guitar. So just, you know, twist a few knobs, and you're done.
1: Easily.
0: Yeah. Traditionally, you have these rawhide rings on the kora, and you have to push the rings up or down to tune the kora, and that's a very difficult way and time consuming way to tune the kora. But most griots have a traditional kora that they also play with. So it depends on the type of kora that you have, but if you have like a modern kora, it doesn't take that long to tune it.
1: Yeah.
0: And also it what differs is the type of tuning skills that they use. So for example, the most popular skill that's being used for kora at this moment is it's called sauta, and which is basically the same as Western music, do re mi fa sol la.
1: Oh, right, yeah.
0: So for example, if you listen to music by Toumani Diabaté, he uses that skill a lot. But you have other kora players. For example, my teacher, he plays the sílaba tuning skill, And that is the more traditional scale, actually. But as I think if you would compare those two, for example, Sata is very harmonious, very sweet, and Sílaba, in my opinion, is more rhythmic, more, I wouldn't say harsh in a negative manner, but it's yeah, it's more more in your face, whereas Sauta is really more, you know, more about harmony.
1: Yeah, because you also brought some songs that you use as inspiration.
0: Yes. Yeah.
1: So, what tuning system does the song Yarabi use?
0: It uses Sauta.
1: The Sauta.
0: Yeah. So that's the yeah, the most common, I should say it right now, is actually this the tuning scale that's the most popular to play right now. Yeah. And you know, like, for example, Tomani Djabati really, how should I put this? He really knew how to use that scale, and with the way he was playing and the music that we was playing, that he got it to a certain point where the kora is more popular now.
1: Yeah, he popularized the kora,
0: yeah, definitely,
1: by the way he was playing it.
0: Yeah, definitely. Yeah, yeah, yeah.
1: Amazing. Yeah. Let's listen to Jarabi.
0: Jarabi, yes, go ahead.

song is very difficult to perform because he's basically playing the bass notes and the melody at the same time, which is very difficult to do as a musician.

0: So this was Stormy Weather. I want to thank my very special guest, Rani Ribeiro, for joining me and talking about the harp and the kora and his experiences learning these instruments. I had a very nice time talking about it, and thank you for bringing along songs that inspire you as well.
1: Sure, no problem. I enjoyed it. So thank you for inviting me again, and yeah, thank you.
0: Yeah, and this last song you heard, they were all like West African instruments except the guitar.
1: Yeah, so it's the guitar, kora, balafon, bolon, fulani flute, and vocals. So only West African instruments. And things about the guitar, you can find it in any continent, and every continent has its own way of playing the guitar, and you can definitely hear the West African way of playing it.
0: Yeah, exactly.
1: Yeah, so this one, it's a beautiful song, beautifully written.
0: Yes, a beautiful way to end the show, I think.
1: Right, yeah, it's a good outro,
0: yeah. Yeah, so let's enjoy the rest of your day and speak to you in 2 months.

Good morning, good morning, and welcome to another episode of A Mellow Morning with Ginari. Wow, almost forgot how to say my own name. I hope you're having a lovely morning. It's been a while, but I'm glad to be back for today. On the roster, I have a lot of soulful songs, some percussion, some Thai R&B, a little bit of like Thai psych as well. So yeah, I hope you guys enjoy. Wishing you a lovely Tuesday, and have a blessed day.

0: ever say.
1: You move like velvet, your touch like fire.
0: Every heartbeat burns with sweet desire.
1: In your arms.

This was the 14th episode of A Mellow Morning with Kinari. I hope you all had a good one, and I'm wishing you a lovely, lovely rest of your day. Thanks for listening.

Yeah.

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0: just lost myself. 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
1: And I came to the conclusion it was the innards, this soft part.

0: så var det i hagen på sommaren. Så on a weekend I would sort of pull up the floorboards. And I found it totally unpleasant and get blinding drunk. So I could face it and start the section on the kitchen floor. What's and then go out and be sick outside in the garden.
1: What sort of preparation would you have to make for that?
0: Any preparation?
1: Well, I mean, if you were simply to bring these young men's bodies into your kitchen and start to dismember them, that's going to leave an awful mess.
0: It doesn't leave a mess. Why should it leave a mess?
1: Well, it could, couldn't it?
0: No, it doesn't. It doesn't leave a mess. You see, when people in their situations where life is involved, there's a lot of blood flying. I'd love to stab you right now. You can stab me. Your heart is pumping away there. There'll be blood splashing all over the place. Funny enough, in a dead body, there's no blood something like that. It congeals inside and forms part of the flesh and then becomes like anything in a butcher shop. There's little or no blood.
1: But there's no problem with...
0: You got a plastic, you know, these plastic bags that you have a dozen in line and you slip one of those so it forms a kind of a sheet. You hold the body out on the floorboards, put it on the sheet, and then cut it out. The making myself look dead, or it was nothing to do with death itself, it was making myself look as different from me as it was possible to imagine so that I could really be convincing as being somebody else.
1: So if you take me now then to this first occasion when you have this young man, he's dead, you have bathed him.
0: But he's not me. He's not my body in the fantasy.
1: And so what do you do with him?
0: Carry him in. Make him appear even better. I put it on him because it enhanced his appearance in some way.
1: And then what?
0: Well, I would undress him and so he would be there. I was in fact,
1: what would you do with the body? Would you leave it on the floor, wrapped up, or would you do other things with it?
0: The most exciting part of the little conundrum was when I lifted the body, carried it. It was an expression of my power to lift and carry and uncontrolled. And the dangling element of limp limbs was an expression of his passivity. So these two opposite things, I mean, it was my power and his passivity. The more passive he could be, the more powerful I was.

0: with my cat.
1: I do. 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

Can be one that's built.

Good morning. Welcome to another episode of our favorite morning show every second Friday of the month. This one's called Effort Expended. I'm not sure why. No, like the naming process, it's usually just something that comes to mind. I'll run through what you've heard so far. Sad Harvest was the first song from the Bulgarian Voices Angelite, in a collaborative album with Hun Hur Tu, which is a Mongolian folk trio. Then you heard Human Crossing by Ken Leon and Hiroshi Ebina, which I played a few songs from last month. Great release. And then a song from Soli City called... At this point, only the memory of it remains vital, just from a two-track EP, which I would also really, really recommend. Really good. Then a song from Antihistamine 2025, which we'll talk about later. Tree synthesizers from the You Were Never Really Here soundtrack. And underneath is Plain Song by Tarot Plain. Hello, Naomi, Ardent, and Pema. Nice to see you. And yeah, stay cozy for now.

Today we've got some easygoing stuff, got some weird stuff, a few bagpipes, a few harmonia, but yeah, it'll be nice.

And how could I forget a nice song, a world premiere, if you will, from someone we know very well.

a nice one from Burial Keg, titled The Ambulance Bill from My Second Resurrection, on histamine, what's it called, that antihistamine 2025, a compilation that I discovered a few months ago, a yearly one from Histamine Tapes, and this year's one came out last week and it's very good. I didn't read up on the theme this year. I'm pretty sure it's air or wind. Last year it was fire, so maybe they're doing an element thing. I'll play a lot from this release. It's really good, so check it out.

another Hood classic from 231, who I discovered a month ago. Played a lot of them a month ago. Can't get enough. It's great. Super fun and silly and cute. And I found out that I think that 231 and 4-Step, who made these releases, I think they're married, and I think this

a nice one from Salmoni, new band I discovered. Called Discesa. They're signed to a label in Deventer, I think. But yeah, nice stuff. From an older album, they have a new one now. That's also good.

lot there.

As far as coincidences go, you just heard Void of Horn from Antihistamine mixed into Cast Void, which is off another compilation called Our Time Here is Precious. But, you know, same name, same key, same kind of harmonics. It was a true union. I mentioned last episode that the sound collage tag on Bandcamp was one that was largely untouched by people shamelessly kind of plugging different genres of music. I think I jinxed it because I was on there a few days ago and there was all kinds of weird stuff. So I'd like to take a moment to grieve the sound collage tag on Bandcamp. On to the next one, I guess.

0: a nice one from Karen Willems, I think.
1: Yeah.
0: Fool's Guide to Reality, played last month as well. That's a really good one. Hope you're keeping warm, keeping safe. Hope you're happy. And let's continue.

This is Face Turn by Dean Blunt and Inge Kerplund. Reaching halfway now. Thanks for tuning in. Realize this music's probably a bit moodier than I anticipated or intended, but it's good. Perfect for the gray.

Here am I alone now, and there was something that I meant to do, but it was so long ago that I really, really can't remember what it was.

That was one by Salmoni again, called Horses. But this is from Pema. This is Pema. This is the world and the world debut of one of Pema's new songs. So shout out Pema. Hope you enjoy it. Thank you for letting me play this.

Just like to thank Pema again. I'm very excited to hear more ethereal and otherworldly productions. This is Air from Antihistamine as well. And we're slowly going to move out of this and then have some fun and then go back to this. Thanks for listening.

This is a song from it's from Boards of Canada, which is crazy. I didn't know they had this kind of sound. It may be a nice moment to talk about Lynn Ramsey. Playing a few songs from her films today, mainly You Were Never Really Here. But recently just kind of discovered her, actually, her earlier work, and it's incredible. And the first time I've heard Boards of Canada in a film, not this song, but another one. But if you like movies and you need something to do today, I would really recommend checking out Morven Keller and Ratcatcher. And You Were Never Really Here, but that one's super disturbing, so if you're squeamish, sit out. Yeah.

0: Hi, I think this thing's broken. Like, it keeps on doing the same thing, which is not working. Keeps on doing the same thing, basically. See? Either this, or sometimes it's saying, like, party people. It's just broken, I think. It's like...
1: Party people!
0: See? I put money in it, like, I paid to listen to a song, and it just won't work, and it's so frustrating. It's like... Oh, wait, is it working?
1: Party people!
0: Fuck! What is wrong with this thing? I wanted to listen to that song so bad. I put money in it, and maybe that's what destroyed it, I think. I don't know. Oh my god, this thing is driving me fucking crazy. I just wanted to listen to that song so bad. I put money in it, and maybe it destroyed it. I want to hear it. I want to hear it, please. It's the most beautiful piece of music. And it's like, oh my god, I can't even sing it with this going on.
1: Party people.
0: Can anyone help me? Please, I just want to hear something beautiful. I want to hear it. Please.

Want to say a quick few words about the last few songs, which were a bit crazier, but I think that's fun. The one you just heard with the bagpipes is Jazz Lambeau. I'll type it in the chat. One of Pema's recommendations. Pema showed me them entirely, so I can't take any credit, but they're incredible. And if you're in the Netherlands, they're playing on the 18th of November in Amsterdam, and I'm very excited to see them.

This is an English one. An amazing, amazing artist just released on Strohm. And yeah. Before that as well was 1LDK. Who, also very good.

we ended things very quietly, which I really liked. I thought it was a good way to round it up, so I think we'll do the same today. And then keep the crazy stuff in the middle. I think that's nice, too. But yeah, stay tuned.

Okay, fun's over. We're going back to the weird stuff. This is Indistinguishable by Unknown Sound Collective, also very nice. Moving in towards this vein in the last 25 minutes. Last month,

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Thank you for tuning in. It's been super nice. Also nice to see all of you. I was scared you wouldn't make it.

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And yeah, since last time the team has put a clock in the booth, which just reminds me of my the fact I have to say goodbye, but we will enjoy it. This is Flute Grand Caverns by Glowworm. Nice, eerie one.

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It's 9 minutes and we can't listen to the whole thing, sadly. But yes, I'll say goodbye. Thank you so much. So nice to see all of you again. It's so good. I love to do it. And I think we're really finding our sound. Every episode is great. And I would not... I can't do it without all of you. So thank you so much. I can't wait to see you next month. Somewhere in December. But yeah, lots of love. And yeah, enjoy about 1.5 minutes of this. And then I'm out of here. Thank you. Bye-bye.

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1: Okay.
2: Page two?
1: Yeah. As I inhale, and feel my lungs fill up with black breath to exhale, what comes out is, I wanted to write to you about love. I hate love in my own language. It contains the entire word honesty inside it, which makes it sound religious, Protestant, hierarchic, purified. The word love comes in the way of love. It makes me want to say sorry. I say sorry with black breath, black letters, staining the air around me, the walls of the house, the bed, the desk. Maybe sorry is the closest I ever got to expressing love. In my bed, honesty is lying on top of love, sucking the blood out of it, occupying it. What's left is a little corpse. Remember when I started saying, of
3: course. Like a teenager would say.
1: Every time I wanted to agree on something, but a teenager always...
3: Remember, believe secretly that they are different.
1: Every time I wanted to agree on something, I was inserting a little slice of death. I'm still hanging on to that a little bit, but... Whether it was coming out of my parents,
3: I've just done some writing
1: coming
3: about
1: with my parents for a boat trip,
3: this stuff,
1: for
3: a book about abortion, and one thing that I kind of felt, becoming someone who's in their late 30s that doesn't have a child, it's like I have to accept that I'm part of this human ecosystem, but I'm not the princess and I'm not the main character. Because I feel like maybe the main characters are the people that have kids, because they literally keep the virus going. But
1: I have a thousand
3: I'm
1: percenters.
3: Like, I thought maybe they're I'm the talking bird. Tree. Or like maybe
1: language,
3: I'm the witch. Or maybe I'm a supporting character.
1: Mm-hmm. The world's
3: and that's a hard
1: work.
3: Thing for my ego to take. Because I want to be the star of the human story. But
1: so
3: I'm not. I'm like
1: I?
3: A... I'm the. I'm
1: you,
3: someone that
1: I feel
3: is in the background
1: I can
3: in regards to survival.
1: Because
3: I'm not directly supporting survival.
1: I was going to
3: I'm
1: say
3: just
1: chaos, but I
3: supporting
1: say
3: it in a very abstract way.
1: Because I don't know where our
3: and possibly not supporting it.
1: Because I don't know where our common ideas. Do you have to say common?
3: I could be an antagonist, but antagonists are imperative for a virus to survive because it makes it stronger.
1: I don't know where our ideas are.

0: Rosa.
1: The fuck are you looking like that for? Baby. No, get up. Something not good. Basic. Say something. You know, I put all these videos together. All of them that we made, I'm gonna put them all together. As we get older and older and older, we got like a bunch of videos. Stop fucking looking at me. Say something.

Older and older.

you can.

woke up one morning to a dream after a dream. Finally, he had come. We were having finally our first talk after it happened. Oh my God, where have you been? Where are you? What the hell am I supposed to do now? Finally, that interaction. He could embrace me, hands all the way around both sides. And I was kissing his temples. He had freckles. The last question I asked him was one that had been scaring me. If I would find someone again here to love, to manifest what we were incubating. He said, Abby, when you find that love, I'm part of it.

0: Doing fine, yes. Are you, like, in pain over the whole thing, though, or are you just handling it?
1: I'm handling it. Of course, everything is painful. It's different stages we go through in life. You know, you have to go through pain to grow.
0: Yes.
1: But, you know?
0: Okay. Yeah.
1: But here I am.
0: Uh-huh.
1: You know, everything's all right. There they go.